It's the Hits Kiwi Music Month for the month of May. 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Good luck to all taking part. Peter for the weekend. Cyril on the Hits.

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0: You're on the hits. Sam Fender, Olivia Dean. Historic night for A-League with a Kiwi team in the final. Auckland FC taking on Sydney FC at 10 past 8. You can catch that on TV. Although a bit of competition going on. The Warriors are over in Sydney. I think their game starts 7:30. And Super Rugby Hurricanes Highlanders tonight. It's 7:05 for that one. You've got Peter in for the weekend. It's Blue Classic Hit and Charlie Puth coming right up on the hits.
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3: 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Netball fans, the Southern Steel play at the Edgar Centre today. 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Curtain raises at 2. The Steel Magic starts at 4. And the circus is in town at the Oval with the first shows this weekend.
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0: on the hits. 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After 1, let's give you Hootie and the Blowfish, a classic hit with Lewis Capaldi and Lady Gaga coming next. Almost 4 to 1 on the hits.
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21: In this update, a boost in defence funding in the budget will help with critical maintenance of our naval fleet. The government's announced a $1.58 billion investment in maritime security, with $880 million for operating funding and $700 million of new capital funding for activities and operations. Part of the investment will go towards extending the life of our Anzac-class frigates. Defence Minister Chris Penk says it'll still be some years before they are replaced.
22: It will be, roughly speaking, by the mid-2030s that we need to have a continual capability delivered through the frigates.
21: Activist group Peace Action Wellington says the budget spend is lunacy and funnels money into weapons companies instead of ensuring people are cared for. Member Valerie Morse says it's lunacy.
9: This is money that should be going to feed New Zealanders, to house New Zealanders, and to take care of New Zealanders in our hospitals, which are being completely gutted by this government.
21: That's news. In sport, Liam Lawson's resigned to being underdone for the rest of the Formula One weekend in Canada. The Kiwi Racing Bulls driver could only clock five laps in opening practice before a hydraulic issue sidelined him for the rest of the day. Now starting back of the grid in tomorrow morning's sprint before qualifying for Monday's race, Lawson says it's a long way back.
10: It's going to be tough for sure. Like, I'm going to be playing catch up tomorrow, and obviously the way that we drive in the sprint is going to be different to qualifying, so I think qualifying will be the biggest step that I have to make.
21: Teenage runner Sam Ruth has abandoned plans to compete at this year's Commonwealth Games. He'll instead focus on the World Under 20 Championships in Oregon soon after, as he maps his return from a stress factor. And after four straight lay days, the New Zealand Pro Surf event is back on at Raglan, with tomorrow being eyed as finals day. That's sport. I'm Sandy Hodge.
0: The Hits weather with Emerson's Dunedin Marathon. Register at dunedinmarathon.co.nz. Cloudy with a couple of showers around. Southwesterly winds easing. Mainly fine tomorrow, then fine with cloud on Monday. High today, 14 degrees.
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1: You're on the hits. Long weekend next weekend with King's birthday on June 1, so you get the Monday off. You got Peter until 2. Streaming everywhere on the iHeart app. Just tap to make the hits your number one preset. The hits are playing across the weekend. Bachelor Girl Classic Hit is coming next, right after Ray on the hits.

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0: Hey, it's Maddie and PJ. Hope you're having a great weekend. Next week, we return with one of our favourite segments, Am I a Weirdo? Is there something you do that's a little odd and you think you're the only one? 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
0: And we'll see you then from 3 on The Hits.

It is the hits. ANZ Premiership Netball for the weekend. 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

0: You're on the hits, Olivia Dean, with more winners this week, 50K payday. And if you've missed out so far, we'll do it again Monday. And it's easy. 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Sonia Dada and Flo Rida coming right up on the hits.
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0: Lights and Bruno Mars, the hits for the weekend. It's almost 2 and Aaron is standing by to take you through the afternoon. Enjoy the rest of your Saturday. Let's give you Cranberries, your classic hit with Kelly Clarkson. And Taylor Swift is next right after our news update. 4-2 on the hits.
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20: In this update, using drones to boost our defence capabilities might not stop its surveillance. Part of the government's $1.58 billion boost ahead of next week's budget includes funding for two types of unmanned aerial vehicles. One is for long-duration surveillance in the Southwest Pacific, while the other is polar-capable for missions in the Southern Ocean. Defence Minister Chris Penk says that combat-ready drones is something it wants to explore.
3: With the defence technology investment that we're making, we'll have a range of options available to us to be able to deliver those effects should we make that kind of decision as a government going forward.
20: The Public Service Association is welcoming the defence spend but wants more going into fair pay for civilian personnel.
5: We need to see a significant pay increase to these absolutely critical workers who make sure that our defence force is combat ready.
20: A body's been located in the search for a missing diver in Whakatane this morning. Police say the body was found at around 9 a.m. near the Whakatane River entrance. The death has been referred to the coroner. That's news. In sport, Will Jordan's troublesome calf injury is causing more worries for the Crusaders. After 6 weeks sidelined, the All Blacks fullback was substituted late in the win over the Chiefs. Johnny McNichol took on the 15 jersey for several weeks during Jordan's initial injury and says he's ready to slot in again.
18: See how Will pulls up on Monday. Hopefully he's an overreactor and it's not as bad as he thinks it is. That'd be best for the team. But if it is unfortunately re-injured, yeah, I'll be ready to go.
20: Two All Blacks legends of Pacific Island heritage have inspired Moana Pacifica ahead of what could be their final Super Rugby home game. Sir Michael Jones and Sir Brian Williams lifted spirits at the team photo ahead of Moana tackling the Queensland Reds at North Harbour Stadium this afternoon. That's sport. I'm Sandy Hodge.
21: The Hits Dunedin weather with Emerson's Dunedin Marathon. Register at dunedinmarathon.co.nz. Cloudy periods around for the rest of the day. Southwesterly should die out. 5 is the overnight low. A fine day tomorrow, light winds and 12. Monday fine but becoming cloudy with 14.
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1: Thank y'all for having out, go by the name of Shaboozy. 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

Afternoon, you're on the hits. Aaron getting you through the afternoon. If you're a Kiwi Bank customer and you've been having some issues with your internet banking this afternoon, sounds like you're not alone. They have been having some technical issues with their app and internet banking across the afternoon, but working as hard as they can to resolve that. Miles Smith, it's nice to meet you on the hits.

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You're on the hits and plenty of Super Rugby action on the way this afternoon. 4:35 sees Moana Pacifica taking on the Reds at North Harbour Stadium in Auckland. Then this evening, Hurricanes v the Highlanders in Wellie at 7:05. And later on, Force Fijian

0: Drake's project at Summer Rain on the Hits. Some great Kiwi music for New Zealand Music Month. And she's a busy old day sporting-wise, kind of a bit tricky to work out what to watch. Plenty of Super Rugby action from 4:35 onwards this afternoon. Warriors taking on the Dragons at 7:30 this evening. Plus, of course, Auckland FC, 10 past 8 tonight for a sold-out crowd. And ANZ Premiership action as well at 4 o'clock in Dunedin, the Steel taking on the Magic. Then 7 o'clock in Auckland, the Stars taking on the Tactics at the Pullman Arena. I got Sarah Bareilles on the way in a moment, also Beyonce, and hearing from Nickelback before 3 on the Hits.
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0: Back, it's Photograph on the Hits with Aaron at 4 to 3. We've only got about a week of autumn left before things start getting wintry, and we head into June next weekend. But you've got to say, most parts of the country are still looking pretty good. Weather-wise, this weekend, apart from a couple of showers on the east coast and in the north of the North Island, most of the country looking fairly fine. Temperatures, nothing too bad to complain about. Auckland, the warmest place in the country at the moment, on nearly 20 degrees. Wānaka on just over 7.5. And Kaitaia, the wettest place in the country. After a newsfeed update at 3, back into some great tunes, got some 660. Jimmy Barnes teams up with Tina Turner for a classic hit, and 1D coming up after 3 on the Hits.
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5: In this update, the government says it's important to bolster our defence force in a way that suits our national interests. It's announced a $1.58 billion investment in maritime security ahead of next week's budget. It includes investing in drones, critical ship maintenance, and replacing the naval fleet. Defence Minister Chris Penk says there's a connection between economic security and national security.
6: With contest and competition in the Indo-Pacific region, it's clear that there's an economic security dimension to the work that we need our defence force to continue to be able to do.
5: One person's died after a crash west of Thames this morning. Police were called to the single vehicle crash on State Highway 25 along Waitakere just before 11 a.m. The sole occupant of the car died at the scene. The highway is closed between Canal East Road and Pu'arua Road North while the serious crash unit examines the scene. That's news. In sport, if Moana Pasifika must exit Super Rugby, coach Tana Umanga wants him to go out with a bang. The former All Blacks captain admits it's been emotional in the lead-up to what could be the club's final home match against the Reds at North Harbour Stadium. Umanga's predicting plenty of feeling come kick-off at 4:35 and hopes his side can channel those sentiments into a famous victory.
7: Knowing that this could be the last one at home and for Moana Pasifika in its current state, not that we haven't seen it coming, but, you know, obviously, the closer you get, the more those emotions start to play out.
5: Steel shooter Georgia Heffernan isn't opposed to following in her sister's footsteps and playing netball in Australia. Heffernan admires the way her twin Kate is playing for the Adelaide Firebirds in Super League netball and says she's keen to tackle that challenge into the future. That's sport. I'm Sandy Hodge.
8: The Hits Dunedin weather with Emerson's Dunedin Marathon. Register at dunedinmarathon.co.nz. Cloudy periods around for the rest of the day. Southwesterly should die out. 5 is the overnight low. A fine day tomorrow, light winds and 12. Monday, fine but becoming cloudy with 14.
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0: on the hits, and unless you've been living under a rock, you will have noticed that things are pretty expensive at the moment. But thankfully, got your chance for a bit of an extra payday here at the hits. We're doing it again next week, the hits 50k payday, your chance to win your share of $50,000. And we play three times a day, 8, 12 and 5, just be listening out for that cue to call. Shaboozy, amen, it's the hits.
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0: Hey, it's Maddy and PJ. Hope you're having a great weekend. Next week, we return with one of our favourite segments, Am I a Weirdo? Is there something you do that's a little odd and you think you're the only one? Text it through to 4487.
1: Plus, what would you do with a little bit of extra cash? 50K payday returns on Monday.
0: And we'll see you then from 3 on The Hits.

You're on the hits. And hey, just a heads up, in case you hadn't noticed, next weekend is a long weekend. Because, yeah, Monday the 1st of June, King's birthday, so that makes it a three-day weekend. Worth checking out next week to see what everyone else around the office is doing and maybe try and sneak in a bit of annual leave and make it a four-day weekend. Walk the moon.

0: Drax Project, it's 24-7 on the hits with Aaron on Saturday afternoon. And just want to say a big congratulations to the 1,100 or so firefighters who took part today in the Firefighters Sky Tower Challenge. Incredibly challenging. 1,103 stairs they climbed, carrying 25 kilos of equipment. It's about 328 metres from the bottom to the top, or 51 flights of stairs. Of course, the whole thing was fundraising money for blood cancer. And they had a $2 million target. And last time I looked, they'd raised about $2,455,000, which is an incredible effort. And our very own Maddie McLean was also giving it a crack. So we'll find out how he went on Monday afternoon. Veronica's are on the way in a moment, also Sublime and Taylor Swift shortly at the hits.
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0: You're on the hits. It's Pink, Just Like Fire, 3 to 4. So we'll do an update of the latest news feed in just a moment and check the forecast for the rest of the weekend too. Then, plenty of great music on the way in support of New Zealand Music Month, hearing from LAB. Olivia Dean's on the way, and also Chumbawamba's Tub Thumping coming up after 4 on the hits.
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9: 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The Hunt, Prey vs Predator, a reality series set in a sprawling remote forest where contestants are divided into prey and predator roles. Think The Hunger Games meets The Traitors with a sprinkling of Big Brother. 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The Hunt, Prey vs Predator, streaming now on TVNZ Plus.
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21: In this update, the government says drones are the way of the future for our military. As part of a $1.58 billion investment in maritime security ahead of the budget, the government will invest in two different types of unmanned aerial aircraft for collecting intelligence. It says there are manufacturers and suppliers of the technology here already. Defence Minister Chris Penk says we still need traditional platforms to work alongside them.
22: For example, it might be that our naval vessels need to be able to support the deployment of drones offshore from New Zealand.
21: Russian officials say at least 6 people have been killed and 39 children wounded in an overnight Ukrainian drone attack on a student dormitory in eastern Ukraine. Russian President Vladimir Putin says another 15 people were reportedly missing and accused Ukrainian forces of deliberately hitting the site. Reuters wasn't able to verify what happened independently, and there was no immediate comment from Ukraine, which wants to recapture the Russian-controlled region of Luhansk. Both sides deny deliberately targeting civilians. That's news. In sport, Sydney coach Patrick Cousinorbo is taking a siege mentality into tonight's A-League Grand Final against Auckland FC. A sold-out Mount Smart Stadium will provide Auckland FC with plenty of support, but Cousinorbo says the noise from the stands won't affect his Sky Blues.
3: I'm not worried about fans, I'm just worried about us and whatever the outside noise is, it is.
21: Kickoff's at 8:10. Defending NBA basketball champs Oklahoma City have beaten the Spurs 123-108 in Game 3 of the NBA Western Conference Finals Series in San Antonio. The Thunder rebounded from an opening 15-point deficit to snare a 2-1 lead in the 7-match series. In ice hockey, the Vegas Golden Knights have beaten the Avalanche 3-1 in Colorado to grab a 2-0 advantage in the NHL Western Conference Final Series. That's sport. I'm Sandy Hodge.
0: The Hits Dunedin weather with Emerson's Dunedin Marathon. Register at dunedinmarathon.co.nz. Cloudy periods around for the rest of the day. Southwesterly should die out. 5 is the overnight low. A fine day tomorrow, light winds and 12. Monday, fine but becoming cloudy with 14. When the

the Hits, and we're into round 7 of the ANZ Premiership this weekend. Not long ago, the Southern Steel up against the Magic got underway in Dunedin. A bit later this evening, the Stars taking on the Tactics at Pullman Arena in Auckland. Then tomorrow afternoon, the Mystics taking on the Pulse at Trusts Arena in Auckland.

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You're on the hits, and we have a $250 fuel voucher up for grabs, all for, you know, giving us a bit of feedback on our music, telling us the songs you love, those that you don't. 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We'll fire you back the link in that $250 fuel voucher. Could be all yours. Lady Gaga, it's the hits.

0: Extra on the Hits, it's Miles Smith. Stay if you want to dance. And it's Aaron here on Saturday afternoon. A very busy weekend, particularly in the bottom of the south. Got underway yesterday, the Tussock Country Music Festival in Gore. Week and a bit long celebration of country music. Heaps of incredible events happening there between now and next weekend. And today, of course, the Bluff Oyster Festival as well. But there's been some concern that maybe this could be the last time the Bluff Oyster Festival's held. Ticket sales this year down about 40%. Normally it sells out pretty much every year for about the last 30 years with around 4,000 people around the country heading down. But this year there's been some uncertainty over the supply of oysters and that's put some pressure on the festival. So they'll see how today goes and then the future of the Bluff Oyster Festival will be made after this weekend. So fingers crossed things go well for them. John Legend on the way in a moment. Also live and Ed Sheeran coming up here at the Hits.
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0: Sheeran, a little more on the hits with Aaron. I see actually in music news, he has just announced he is splitting from his record label Warner Music Group after 15 years. He first signed a contract with them back in 2011 as a young, more or less unknown artist, and since then has had a huge number of hits. But as said, this isn't a disgruntled artist leaves record label type situation. He's just saying that he feels like he needs a shift and a change in the way he does things professionally. So a very amicable split between Ed and Warner Music by the sound of it, but still probably a bit of a shock to the music industry. Right, it's nearly five, so we'll do newsfeed in just a moment, then plenty of great songs coming up. Got B.O.B. and Hayley Williams Airplanes in 660 coming up on the hits.
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7: In this update, a 501 deportee's reinvented himself as the New Zealand-based boss of a drug trafficking syndicate. 48-year-old Alvin Tuala was deported from Sydney after shooting two Hells Angels motorcycle gang members. Tuala's now been sentenced for drug smuggling at Auckland District Court while already serving time for another drug import scheme. A new project in Taranaki aims to heat the region for the foreseeable future. The National Energy Innovation Centre, Araake, is leading an endeavour to see if geoheat from hundreds of petroleum wells can be repurposed before they're abandoned for good. A parliamentary select committee is exploring whether to make life jackets mandatory on recreational boats longer than 6 metres. Jet Boating New Zealand says inconsistencies could arise from having different laws depending on the region. Ticket sales are down around 40% for this weekend's Bluff Oyster Festival. The usually sold-out event has been around for almost 30 years, but it's now barely covering the cost of entertainment acts. That's news. In sport, Warriors coach Andrew Webster promises no complacency against the bottom of the table St George Illawarra Dragons in Sydney tonight. The Dragons are determined to end their 14-match losing run against the second-placed Warriors, and Webster says his team needs to front up.
9: We're striving to play our best football each week. We haven't found that yet. And if we think we have found it, then what we've achieved so far is all we'll achieve. They went for toe-to-toe with Penrith at what Penrith do best. I can promise we won't be taking the Dragons lightly.
7: Defending NBA basketball champions Oklahoma Thunder have taken a 2-1 lead in their Western Conference Finals series against the San Antonio Spurs. And the Golden Knights have beaten the Avalanche for a second time on Colorado's home ice hockey rink, heading back home to Vegas with a 2-0 NHL Finals lead in the West. That's sport. I'm Joe Gilfillan.
0: The Hits Dunedin weather with Emerson's Dunedin Marathon. Register at dunedinmarathon.co.nz. Cloudy periods around for the rest of the day. Southwesterly should die out. 5 is the overnight low. A fine day tomorrow, light winds and 12. Monday, fine but becoming cloudy with 14. When the ads stop.

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Oh, and a chance to win tickets if you just head to The Hits Aotearoa on Facebook. 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

0: Hey, it's Maddie and PJ. Hope you're having a great weekend. Next week, we return with one of our favourite segments, Am I a Weirdo? Is there something you do that's a little odd and you think you're the only one? Text it through to 4487.
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0: And we'll see you then from 3 on The Hits.

You're on the hits, and I see that Lotto Powerball tonight jackpotting up to $20 million, which is certainly a life-changing amount of cash. I got Creed on the way in a moment. Also, the song which is currently the biggest song in the country, and it's a country song from Ella Langley. Yeah, she's choosing Texas, and that's coming up. Pitbull and Cashew now on the hits.

0: It's the biggest song in the country at the moment. Currently number one on the NZ Top 40. That's Ella Langley and She's in Texas on the Hits with Aaron on Saturday afternoon. And you've got to say right now, with the cost of everything, an extra payday would be pretty life-changing. Give you a chance to clear a bill, buy yourself a little treat, do something nice for the family, or book something you've been putting off. 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We're playing three times a day, Monday to Friday, 8, 12 and 5. So your next chance to win is 8 a.m. on Monday. So make sure you're listening for that cue to call. When you hear it, 0800 the Hits, and yeah, you could be just that little bit richer with the Hits 50K payday. Three Doors Down on the way in a moment. Also, Natalie Imbruglia, and since it's New Zealand Music Month, some Kiwi music from Borderline, a track called That Girl, coming up shortly on the Hits.
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1: 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The Hits Dunedin, 89.4.
3: Sorry, officer. I'm running late for work and I didn't realise I was speeding. I can't have been that much over, though. I mean, everyone's going that fast. And I'm the one that gets pulled
4: over the centre lane and crashed into an oncoming vehicle. She was going too fast, lost control. The fire team's attempting to remove the driver. We've heard it all. We've seen it all. Slow down.
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1: Hey, it's Ben from Borderline, and you're listening to our new song, That Girl, on the Hits. Keep holding on. That Girl is probably our most ambitious song yet. It's full of all of our, like, 80s influences, like Prince and MJ, and it's just super theatrical, so give it a listen.

0: You're on the hits. It's Alessia Cara. Scars Too Beautiful. It's 5 to 6 and it's a very busy evening sporting wise. Of course, at 7:30, the Warriors are playing. Football action happening in Auckland at 8:10. It's only the second season for Auckland FC and they're hosting the A-League Grand Final playing against Sydney FC. So huge crowd expected there. It's meant to be sold out. 8:10 is the kickoff for that one. Plus there's Super Rugby action getting underway at 7 as well. So plenty to watch tonight. Hits House Party, though, is coming up next after 6 on The Hits.
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4: In this update, a new therapy for PTSD patients. Written exposure therapy involves 5 half-hour sessions of writing about a traumatic experience and its impact, with a trained practitioner providing feedback. It reduces people's tendency toward avoidance. The risk of Ebola in Congo has been upgraded to very high, but remains low for the rest of the world. The current outbreak has caused more than 170 deaths in the country and some 750 suspected cases. Scientists at the University of Oxford are working on a vaccine, but they're 3 months away from clinical trials. A celebration of disabled athletes in Tauranga this weekend. The annual Festival of Disability Sport attracts some 250 of the best physically impaired athletes from across New Zealand. It's organised by the non-profit Parafed. Blood, special effects and a massive set are centre stage in what's being called the Court Theatre's biggest production yet. Let the Right One In opens in Christchurch tonight, exploring bullying, isolation and teenage connection. That's news. In sport, Warriors utility Roger Tuivasa-Sheck has been cleared to return from a shoulder injury and is a late replacement for Adam Pompey for tonight's NRL game against the Dragons in Sydney. Tactics coach Donna Wilkins has saluted her inexperienced squad ahead of a crunch ANZ Premiership netball game with the Stars in Auckland. The defending champions have won 5 of 6 games so far this season. Wilkins says several players have stepped up.
5: The youngies, the babies have done so well. Like, our whole team feels like, you know, like, would having to mould this new team out of this group, and they've done a fantastic job.
4: Taz Mostert's had the first win of his Supercars Championship defence, blitzing the opening Tasmania Super 440 race by more than 5 seconds ahead of fellow Australians David Reynolds and Brody Kostecki. That's sport. I'm Joe Gilfillan.
0: The Hits Dunedin weather with Emerson's Dunedin Marathon. Register at dunedinmarathon.co.nz. Cloudy periods around for the rest of the day. Southwesterlies should die out. 5 is the overnight low. A fine day tomorrow, light winds and 12. Monday, fine but becoming cloudy with 14.
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0: 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I go by the name of Shaboozy. This class will always live in life. Like we ain't born to die.
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0: Yeah, well, I know. 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
17: In this update, officials say the United States and Iran are close to agreeing on a memorandum of understanding aimed at ending the war. This comes as America weighs a new round of attacks on the Islamic Republic. Speaking to local media, US President Donald Trump described the chances of reaching an agreement with Iran as a solid 50-50. Chinese President Xi Jinping's called for a thorough investigation after more than 80 people died in a coal mine explosion. Almost 250 workers were on duty when the blast occurred in northern China's Shanxi province. CNN's Mike Valerio says this is China's coal production epicenter, but it's previously faced a suite of problems.
18: The government here in Beijing has repeatedly ordered the coal energy industry to come up and to implement safer working conditions.
17: A maritime security boost could signal we're waking up to the changing geopolitical tides. This year's budget injects almost $1.6 billion into more drones, critical ship maintenance, and replacing our naval fleet. That's news. To sports, and Auckland FC manager Steve Corica is saluting the player who scored the goal to clinch the first title for a New Zealand professional football club. A deflected shot from Cam Howison early in the second half has clinched the Black Knights a 1-0 victory over Sydney FC in the grand final at Auckland's Mount Smart Stadium. A so-so assessment from Warriors coach Andrew Webster after a sixth straight win in League's NRL to maintain second on the ladder. They've run in six tries to beat hosts St George Illawarra 30-12. George Russell has won the sprint race at Formula One's Canadian Grand Prix. Liam Lawson finished 11th, climbing his way six spots up the order after starting down in 17th. And the White Ferns have levelled their T20 cricket series against hosts England at 1-1 after a 14-run win in the second match at Canterbury. That's sport, I'm Kalia Strong.
3: Sunday the right way.
2: The Hits Weekend Breakfast.
1: Good morning. We are with you this morning and we're reliving some of our favourite moments of the week.
6: Like the preparation that PJ put me through ahead of my big Sky Tower climb this weekend. How long would I last on a Stairmaster?
1: Plus, we took your calls on what makes someone instantly hot. I revealed my weird thing for black utes. You'll hear that next after Harry Styles on The Hits.

0: Sunday the right way with Maddie and PJ on the Hits.
1: So I was driving into work today and I had to pull over for whatever reason, and as I pulled over on the side of the road, there was this quite like intense car coming up behind. I could just feel the anger, and they were like hooning off, and then they cut off and like went down the side road, and I was like, what an idiot. I was about to like beep beep.
2: You hooligans.
1: You hooligan, just slow down.
2: Slow down.
1: And then I looked closer at the vehicle and almost was weakened at the knees.
2: Oh.
1: Don't judge me. But for whatever reason, this black ute... No, Sarah, don't do the music. This black ute that drove past all of a sudden just automatically felt like the driver was hot. And I was like, yeah, no, you know what? Let him off the hook. And I don't know what it is that makes me have this perception about guys that drive black utes. Because trust me growing up was so not into that. But I just felt like he was a hottie. I just like whenever I see a black ute on the road, I'm like, yeah.
2: So you didn't even see the guy behind the wheel, but you just assumed hotness because he drove a black ute?
1: Yeah. And I think it must be, like, I'm not a car savvy girl. Like, I couldn't tell you what it was. Maybe it was like a Toyota, what are the ones? The D-Max, no, not the D-Max, the Toyota ute.
2: Like
1: what
2: a Hilux.
1: Yeah, maybe it was like a Hilux, possibly. It must be. There must be some correlation in my brain where I know a black ute driver. I must have seen a couple of hotties because I have no logic otherwise to explain why. Like, I wouldn't look at that and say that's necessarily a good-looking vehicle.
2: No, but it's like a manly car, you know? So
1: yeah, yeah. And I feel like he'd be young in his late 20s, you know, with his... Not that I'm like, look. Am I the only one that finds certain vehicles on it? Like, something about a guy that drives a black ute.
2: I
1: hope black ute guys aren't going to just call up now.
2: 4487, do you drive a black ute?
1: But it did get me thinking of like those things that automatically make someone hot.
2: Oh, yeah.
1: You know, maybe it doesn't even make sense, but like when there is that feature on a person or if they do that thing, it's like straight to the attractive list.
2: Someone using a chainsaw. Like someone with a chainsaw.
1: Just lay down your manliness on me.
2: Yeah, that's it. That's it.
1: What if he's driving a black ute?
2: Oh, God, double whammy.
1: Oh, my God, there are calls on hold. I'm so scared they're drivers of a black ute.
2: I bet they are.
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1: On the Hits.
2: What makes someone automatically hot? I was driving to work. There was a bit of an erratic driver in front of me and I was about to go, beep, beep, oi, sort it out. Then I realised that it was a black ute. And there's something about black utes, man. I don't know what it is.
3: So if you drive a black ute and you've always thought PJ Harding was a bit of all right, 4487.
2: I'm happily married. Thank you. But we wanted to know, are there those things that you reckon makes them automatically hot? Anonymous is joining us. Oh, Anonymous, you agree with me.
4: I do agree with you, yes.
3: And did you know this about you, or were you only reminded of this when PJ mentioned it?
4: No, 1000%. I was giggling away like, how can I get this answer to you quicker?
2: Have you always been a black ute kind of gal, or do you think it's developed later in life?
4: It's got to be a black ute, black tints, as black as it could be. It's just something, and then even better if it's like a sports mode. And then definitely if they're like adventure savvy or beach savvy, it just...
3: Well, you know what they say.
2: Let's get wild together, you know?
3: You know what they say. Once you go black.
4: Fun. But they also have to know how to drive the ute. They can't just be pretty.
2: Yeah, that's it.
4: That's true.
2: Well, there we go. A bit of solidarity on the phones. Some texts coming through. Kelsey said, grey track pants on a guy. Grey track pants freak me out. Oh, you like grey track pants?
3: Well.
2: Is it because it's quite... doesn't leave much to the imagination, is that what
3: it is? No, they look comfortable. They look comfortable.
2: Liana, welcome.
3: This is taking a real turn.
2: What's your thing?
5: Oh, definitely head on backwards. But there's a bit of a deal about it that it can't be one of those hats with a hole in the front, you know? Or at the back if you're in. It's got to be a full hat, a cap backwards.
3: Oh!
5: No hole. I'm quite specific, but you know, road raging, I'd get away with that. With a hat backwards.
2: I don't know what you mean without the hole at the back.
3: So some caps are completely, material.
2: Like
3: they don't have like the snapback.
2: Very specific there.
3: Yes.
2: She knows what she wants in a man. Let's go to Fiona on 0800 The Hits. Hi, Fiona.
6: Hey, PJ, how you doing?
2: Good. What do you want to add to the list?
6: Black ute. My boss has got a big black ram. Definitely not hot.
2: I hope he's not, or she is not listening, because it might be a slightly dicey move to make in the office.
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2: As we get further and further through your 40 before 40 list, I feel lazier and lazier. I feel like I really bring little to the table with this whole thing. Like, you've really been kind of thrown under the bus with this.
3: Yeah, but it's entirely my own fault. I put the list together. No one sure. Forced me to do it.
2: I'm just playing the role of spectator regularly.
3: I do think it would be good to get you in on a couple of things, though. It would be nice to have you alongside me for a couple of them.
2: Yeah, well, I do have my allocated one for you that I still need to reveal to you, and we're just working on the perfect one.
3: Yep.
2: So just hold for a moment, caller, and we'll get back to you ASAP. But in the meantime, how many items have we ticked off before you turn 40 in
3: 15.
2: September?
3: 15.
2: 15, okay.
3: So
2: that's
3: this,
2: feeling better. That's feeling close to halfway.
3: This weekend will be number 16, and then there's already things booked in that'll get me to 20 pretty quickly.
2: Okay, so let's talk about your 16th item that you are ticking off this weekend.
3: I put on my list that I wanted to climb the Sky Tower. Because, it's an iconic building in New Zealand. I walk past it pretty much every day. I see it all the time. And I thought, what an achievement to be able to say I've climbed the stairs of the Sky Tower. And then I got contacted by the team at Sky City who said, hey, we do the Firefighter Sky Tower Challenge every year where we get the firefighters to don their gear, climb the tower. Do you want to jump in with them and do it? I said, absolutely. That sounds great. Now it's dawned on me. It's happening this Saturday. I've put literally zero training into it, and it's going to be tough work.
2: So, quick question. Are you going to be the only non-firefighter?
3: No.
2: Walking up the stairs? There will be a few others.
3: They put together, so you do it in your station, you know, like your fire. Each fire station does it as a group. But then alongside that, they have an extra squad called Squad 51, which is made up of just like average Joes.
2: Me. Average Maddies. Okay, well, look, I don't want you going in really unprepared. And I thought, how can I help out? Because I haven't, you know, been doing all the things that you've been doing. And so behind the scenes, we have locked in tomorrow on the show. Our good buddies at Les Mills across the road have offered to put you on the Stairmaster for training during the show.
3: I do the show on the Stairmaster?
2: Well, this is what I think we need to nut out. So we've got Les Mills, we've got Stairmaster locked in, right?
3: Yep.
2: Now we need to work out how long you go on it tomorrow. And I thought we could actually even open up the phones. 0800 the hits for your chance to win from Aki Mr. Warehouse Shelf. What do you think Maddie should actually do on the Stairmaster? What do you think is sufficient training that will also be entertaining for us? Like, because initially we were like, oh, we could do like a break or two. I don't think that's enough.
3: Okay. So you're thinking longer.
2: Well, do you think an hour?
3: An hour's a long time on a Stairmaster.
2: You don't need to go too hard. You could take it down a notch. Like, can't you get the...
3: Have
2: I really overshot the mark here?
3: No one's going to vote for all 4 hours of our show on the Stairmaster.
2: Well, I thought we have three options, okay? So the first one, we go easy on Maddie. Option A is just a break.
3: Okay.
2: Audio. Option B is one whole hour. Option C, you do
3: the whole show.
2: The whole show on the Stairmaster. Taylor Swift does it in preparation for her Eras tour. So I thought, let's actually get you prepped for the weekend.
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0: With Maddie and PJ, weekend

0: this weekend, the iconic Fireman's Challenge is going down in Auckland. A whole bunch of firefighters and friends, including Maddie McLean, are going to be climbing 52 or 51 sets of stairs?
1: 51 flights of stairs.
0: 51 flights of stairs, that's a lot.
1: It's a lot.
0: Okay, so Maddie is obviously doing this to tick off another item. It's going to be his 16th item out of 40 for his 40 before 40 list. And tomorrow on the show, as a friend, as a buddy of Maddie, I have locked in some last-minute training.
1: You're so kind.
0: Thank you. All thanks to our friends at Les Mills across the road. They have offered you a free Stairmaster machine that you can go on during the show. The question is, how long should he go on there for?
1: Right.
0: What is sufficient training that's also entertaining on the radio? There are so many suggestions, and I've got to say a lot of people are coming to your defense, Maddie.
1: I said to you, I feel like in any other radio show, everyone would have been like, the whole show, 4 hours. People are so
0: Everyone's got
1: nice.
0: Your back.
1: So kind.
0: Text here, PJ, I'm an ultra endurance racer. Please don't put Maddie on that thing for more than an hour. He won't walk for days after if you do. And then he won't even be able to do the challenge.
1: Yeah, don't screw me over.
0: Hello, Joe. Are you feeling kind or do you want to see Maddie suffer in the show tomorrow?
2: He'll cope. It's only 52 steps and maybe he doesn't have to do star jumps all up there, but maybe a few.
1: So how long do you think I should do the Stairmaster for?
2: Just do one star jump. Just one star jump.
1: What are you talking about, Joe?
0: One star jump on the Stairmaster, maybe that's what she thinks.
1: Is that what she said to you, producer Sarah?
3: No, she said the whole show and do star jumps while you're on it.
1: Ah,
3: I think maybe got a bit of a stage fright. Yeah.
0: Hey, we all get a little bit of stage fright. That's all good. Trisha is now joining us. Trisha, what do you think Maddie should do?
4: 30 minutes.
1: Okay.
0: Okay.
1: That's
0: why?
1: Fair.
0: Is there any reasoning?
4: Because 30 minutes is long enough.
1: Yeah.
4: Any more than that, 2 months.
0: Yeah, okay.
1: Because you want to put I want to feel like I've had a good training sesh, but I don't want to be so buggered, right?
0: Yeah, good point, Trish.
1: I think that's
0: what a lot of people are saying. This is a good point. Someone said, how long did the slowest person take to do the climb last year? That's how long Maddie should actually be on it for.
1: I looked it up.
0: How long?
1: An hour 18.
0: Ooh. According to our ultra endurance racer, that is going to screw with your muscles. Aaron has actually got a mate who is a firefighter. Aaron, what are your thoughts?
5: Oh, Maddie, you're in the house of pain, mate.
1: Tell me about
5: my
1: it.
5: Good mate, Jeffrey Baker, is a 15-year fire chief. He says what they do with their Stairmaster in their gymnasium is 20 kilo sandbag on the back, and you are on it for a solid hour, 15 minute break, and straight back on it.
1: Oh!
0: Do we have a sandbag, producer Sarah? Can we locate a sandbag?
3: I can get a sandbag from Les Mills. Okay. No worries at all.
1: Okay, so that's. So, should we say 40, 45?
0: And do you want to have like some breaks on and off, or do you want to go hard for 45? Because I don't want to actually set you up for failure this weekend.
1: I know, but
0: like,
1: you know me.
0: We're supposed to help you.
1: I know, but I'm very competitive. Why don't we say 45 with maybe the opportunity for a breather in the middle?
6: The Hits. Waiting for payday can feel like an eternity. Luckily, The Hits is making it ridiculously easy to score extra cash. Literally. 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
23: In this update, US President Donald Trump says America and Iran are getting closer to a deal to end the conflict in the Middle East. He's reportedly received a new proposal from Tehran, but says he'll only sign something that gives the US everything it wants. Iran's foreign ministry says the key issue of nuclear weapons will not be part of any initial proposals. US Secretary of State Marco Rubio says Trump's expecting to hold a call with several global leaders later today and will announce any updates.
24: This problem will be solved, as the president's made clear one way or the other. We hope it's done through the diplomatic route. That's what we're working on.
23: A defence spending boost could be a sign of uncertain times. This year's budget puts close to $1.6 billion into maritime security projects to deliver drones, ship maintenance and replace our naval fleet. And fears a landmark move by the UN to reduce greenhouse gas emissions could be purely symbolic. The General Assembly's adopted a ruling from the ICJ that countries, including New Zealand, could face criminal charges for not meeting their Paris Agreement obligations. And that's news. To sports, and a special story behind the player who scored the goal to clinch the first title for a New Zealand professional football club. Midfielder Cam Howison's deflected shot early in the second half has clinched Auckland FC a 1-0 home victory over Sydney FC in the grand final. And a sixth straight NRL win for the Warriors. They've finished 30-12 victorious over the Dragons in Sydney, maintaining their grip on second on the ladder. And the Hurricanes have seen off the Highlanders 45-28 in Wellington to lock up top spot on the Super Rugby ladder with just one round left. And Team New Zealand's main team have jumped to second overall after day two of the America's Cup preliminary regatta on the Italian island of Sardinia. Finally, the White Ferns have levelled their T20 cricket series against hosts England at 1-1. That's sport. I'm Kalia Strong.
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1: Oh, and I had such a satisfying moment at a quiz night the other night. So we started to put a list together. What was your quietly satisfying moment?
0: Plus, has your partner ever brought something home without telling you? Your calls on that coming up. This is Ed Sheeran on The Hits with Maddie and PJ.

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2: Do you find this with Beige, your husband? Because Ryan is a man of few words. And regularly, I get home at the end of the day and I say to him, how's your day? What happened? Anything interesting? And he goes, yeah, no, nothing to report. And then maybe days, weeks later, I find out a crucial thing happened to him and he just forgot to tell me about it. Or just didn't think it was interesting to tell me. And I'm like, no, that's crucial information that you should have told me.
3: Yeah, I genuinely get, I think Beige just got to the point he's so tired at the end of the day, his brain is absolutely rinsed and cooked, and like he actually genuinely forgets. It's not like he's deliberately omitting information from me.
2: No, I don't think it's...
3: I think it actually just slips his mind.
2: Yeah.
3: He doesn't think it's important. Then I'm like, wait, what? That happened?
2: Exactly. Yeah.
3: It's like, you, sorry, what?
2: You lost a toe? Yeah. Like I truly...
3: You told me.
2: I feel like one of these days it is going to be something major and I'm going to be like... Yes. Never told me about that. Anyway, the other day, we're driving home from... We'd been at a comedy show, and Ryan and I were driving home in the car, and I said, oh, what are you going to do tomorrow? And he goes, oh, I got to do this, I got to do this. And then he goes, and then I got to go and get some cat food. Now, what? we don't have a cat. And then I went, cat?
3: Do you?
2: And I said, cat food? And he goes, oh... Did I not tell you? We have not one, but two kittens at our house. At our house.
3: Country life. Oh, my God.
2: They'd been there for 3 days.
3: Where did he get them from?
2: They had got them from, like, a rescue centre. And they're being housed down in the stable block at the moment because he wants them to be stable cats to, like, catch the rats and the mice.
3: Right.
2: He just completely forgot to tell me. So there had been cats at our house for 3 days and I was blithely unaware that this was even going on under my own roof.
3: Please tell me he hadn't named the cats without
2: He's named
3: you.
2: The cats without
3: You're
2: me.
3: You're kidding. What are their names?
2: Rosie and Mabel.
3: Rosie and Mabel. Oh, that is so cute. I love them.
2: I mean, cute names. Great. I had literally no input into not only the procuring of the cats, but the naming of the cats, the apparently raising of the cats, because he'd been raising them for 3 days without
3: me. You've got to get them food. Probably going to get worming tablets. You're going to have to get flea treatment. You're going to have to get all the works.
2: Unbelievable. And then he goes, oh, yeah, did I forget to tell you? I said, I come home every day and I ask you, what did you do today? What happened in your day? You didn't think to tell me that you'd organised two cats to come and live at our house?
3: You didn't see any signs of Rosie and Mabel?
2: No,
3: they were just chilling in the stable.
2: Yes. Why?
1: Start Sunday the right way. With Maddie.

0: PJ's Weekend Breakfast on the Hits.
1: We are talking about the things that your partner brought home without telling you, because my husband Ryan forgot to tell me that he had rescued two cats and they were in our, like, at our property already.
2: Do you think he did forget, or do you think that he thought maybe there could be a bit of pushback?
1: No, I think he genuinely forgot. I think he genuinely just organized the cats, dealt with it, and then had that realization, I forgot to tell Matt.
2: Rosie and Mabel. I reckon Mabel's my favourite. Haven't even met her yet.
1: Someone has texted into 4487 saying, "Stable cat's my foot. They'll be sleeping on your bed before long."
2: They will. They will. Because when he goes away, your dog Otis always gets up on the bed, doesn't
1: he? Not
2: always. Oh, no, the couch. Sorry, I'm in the couch. tomorrow's called through. 0800 the hits. What did your partner bring home without you realising?
3: Oh, my goodness. So he brought home a motorbike. It's a 250 Hayabusa motorbike. It's not even a cool motorbike. We have a car, and he brought home a motorbike, and it's not even a cool one, and we still got it, and he won't get rid of it, and it's really, really irritating.
1: I love that. Yeah. You're like, you loser, if you're going to bring home a bike without telling me, at least make it a good one.
3: Yeah, like, it could have been a V-Rod or something.
1: I love that. Listen to this text that came through. Someone said, "My husband always wanted to buy a Dodge Ram. It came up in convo again one night, not really within our budget," I said. "One day, though. Next morning, checking the banking, and there's a chunky amount gone out of the account. Surprise, surprise, a deposit on the Ram.
2: Ram wouldn't be cheap.
1: No, I'm still buying shoes and clothes equivalent to the amount that he spent. And we're still married."
2: Oh my God, that's a miracle. Vicky, what about you on 0800 The Hits? What did your partner bring home without you realising?
4: Okay, well, it's definitely not as cute as some kittens, that's for sure. we used to live in the UK, and in the supermarkets in the UK, you can pretty much, especially the big ones, you can pretty much buy whatever you want, whatever your heart desires. So hubby had gone out on a Wednesday evening. We'd run out of potatoes, making a shepherd's pie, probably. I can't remember what it was. Left, came back with a 50-inch flat-screen TV and forgot the potatoes.
2: Oh, you're kidding?
4: No word of a lie.
2: How does one go out for spuds and come back with a TV?
4: No discussion, not even a phone call while he's in the supermarket. You know, hey, love, thinking of, you know.
1: Brilliant.
2: Vicky, were you mad or were you kind of stoked? Was it a good TV?
4: Oh, it was a very difficult emotion I was feeling.
1: Yeah, stoked for the TV, but Vicky's like, but what do I do about the shepherd's pie?
0: Banks is turning 150, and, the Hits Breakfast with Callum and P weren't about to let a milestone this big slip by. 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
1: on the Hits.
2: I finished the show last night and then trottled off to a little pub quiz. I love a pub quiz.
3: Did you get competitive?
2: I am actually, I'm going to say, pretty good in a pub quiz situation. The only thing that gets annoying in a pub quiz is if you've given an answer, the team decides to write down a different answer and then you were right.
3: Did that happen last night?
2: It did happen once.
3: And did you roll your eyes?
2: Yeah, I was like, I said that! But anyway. We've actually had quite a good run at this pub quiz. Like, we do pretty well there. We did have to change. Do you remember we were going to a pub quiz for a while and we were kept coming last, like dead last? Out of like, there were 25 teams. We were consistently like 23rd, 24th, 25th.
3: How are you so bad?
2: I have no idea. Everyone else was just really good. And the questions were so hard. So we found this pub quiz where everyone's a little bit younger and the questions seem a little bit easier. And all of a sudden, we're doing
3: a little bit smarter. Yeah.
2: So we went along last night and then something happened and I thought, this is one of these moments in life that is just so underratedly satisfying. And it is this: when you get to know the answer to a niche pub quiz question that no one else knows the answer to.
3: Oh, yeah. Yeah. I mean, I don't often. It's like even with the Alpha Quiz, when I know an answer that you don't know, I'm always just so pumped and my head just like absolutely expands 10 times because I'm like, that's right. I know that, Maddie, and there's no chance you know this.
2: It was a photo. It puts a pep in your step, right?
3: It does. It really does.
2: There was a photo that came on the screen and it said, what is this character's name from The Sopranos? And everyone else was sitting around going, oh, I never saw it. Don't know it. No, don't know. Someone goes, anyone want to guess? I said, no need. No need to guess because I know. That is Adriana. Thank you very much. And it was the most satisfying thing to ever happen.
3: And you'd really want to know that you're right, though.
2: I know.
3: No need to guess.
2: I know.
3: Because your boy Maddie's got the answer, and then you absolutely just stuff it.
2: There's a scene in Bridget Jones's Diary where that exact thing happened. She gets so cocky and confident and then bombs. But that did not happen to me last night. The answer was Adriana, and I got it right.
3: Well done. This is a bit more of a less probably common experience for people, but my coffee machine has been flashing at me for weeks and I kept trying to clean it and I was doing it the wrong way. Finally, I just cleared that flashing light this morning.
2: Great. Love that.
3: I was so satisfied. I was like, all is well in the world now because it's just been flashing orange at me. You know, just when you get like something cleared off, so satisfying. Or when you put in... You know when you're trying to get a USB in and often it will take 20 times to, for whatever reason, fit in? And that one time that you get it in, just the first go, so satisfying.
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0: Jay's Weekend Breakfast on the Hits.
1: I just want you to add to the list that we've been compiling this afternoon of those low-key, underrated, satisfying moments.
2: I got to give a quiz answer in a pub quiz last night that no one else knew the answer to, and it was so satisfying.
1: There's so many texts coming through. Ali said, when the lady doing the house inspection says that your oven is the cleanest one she has ever seen in a rental.
2: I love this one. Picking up the jug at the exact moment that the switch pops.
1: Yes. Oh, it's like everything just comes into place. It's like the universe is just working out for you. Danielle has called through. What's your underrated satisfying moment?
3: The best one is biting into a crisp apple. Nothing worse than a floury apple.
2: Yes. I so agree. Because it is a bit of a gamble, right? You think, you hope for the best, but you're never sure, really.
1: You never know.
2: You never know.
3: Oh, 100%.
2: Oh, that's such a good one, Danielle. I love that one.
1: Ali has called through. Good afternoon, Ali. How are you?
4: Hello. Good, thanks.
1: Okay, what do you want to add to the list?
4: Hopping into bed with freshly shaved legs with clean sheets.
1: Haven't done that in a while.
2: To either the clean sheets or the freshly shaved legs.
1: No, it is so satisfying. That is a good one, Ali.
2: Some really good texts coming through to 4487. Maya said, it is so satisfying when a rude customer comes in and then their card declines.
1: Oh.
2: She said, it's so satisfying to say, sorry, that's actually not gone through.
1: Can you imagine just the look on your face? Helen, what about you? What do you reckon should be added to the list?
5: Oh, I've been giggling at all the other ones, but mine is, you know, we've been playing with that chin hair all day and you get home and you get it on the very first pluck. So satisfying.
1: Helen, I know exactly what you mean. It is honestly, I reckon, if you guys went through the footage of me on air, I reckon probably about 20 to 50% of the time I am trying to get a stubborn one out my chin and I can't get it.
5: You can't leave them alone.
2: Helen, that's brilliant.
0: Waiting for payday can feel like an eternity. 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
19: In this update, an explosion at a coal mine in northern China has killed at least 82 people. Nearly 250 workers were reportedly on duty when the blast occurred yesterday, and rescue efforts continue. The Bundo Bio Ebola strain is rapidly sweeping through the Democratic Republic of Congo. A vaccine is in development at Oxford University in the UK and could be ready for clinical trials within 3 months. Experts here are debating the dangers of a new global sporting event allowing performance drugs. The Enhanced Games begin in Las Vegas tomorrow, with 40 doped-up athletes competing in swimming, track, strongman and weightlifting under medical watch. Waikato University sports sociologist Holly Thorpe says she doesn't endorse it.
20: It's not safer when they go underground. My understanding is that athletes must pass medical examination before confirming that the substances they're using do not pose health risks.
19: That's news. In sport, and the title-winning play may have come off the field for the Auckland FC football side. They've beaten Sydney FC 1-0 to win the A-League title after staying at an Auckland hotel on Friday to simulate an away game. The Hurricanes have secured top spot for the Super Rugby playoffs with a round to spare. They've recorded a 45-28 victory over the Highlanders in Wellington. A so-so assessment from Warriors coach Andrew Webster after a 30-12 win over the Dragons to maintain second on the ladder in League's NRL. The Tactics have reclaimed top spot in Netball's ANZ Premiership with a 52-47 win away to the Stars. And Sophie Devine's hit 87 and Maddie Green's made 56 to lead the White Ferns to a series-levelling 14-run win in Game 2 of their T20 cricket series against hosts England at Canterbury. That's your sport. I'm Kalia Strong.
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1: Good morning, Maddie and PJ with you, replaying some of our favourite bits of the week.
2: Like the time I hit absolute rock bottom by fishing something out of the rubbish bin and then eating it.
1: Plus, up next, our group therapy got you fired up. Is it ever okay to bill your guests after having a wedding? That's coming up next. Here's Dua Lipa.

0: Maddie and PJ.
1: Maddie and PJ's group therapy.
2: Welcome to group therapy. I can tell you now, this is going to make some people's blood boil this week.
3: Yeah, but I'm also really curious because I feel like the answer is so clearly one way, but same. Maybe I'm not seeing it from the other side.
2: Okay, are you ready, guys? Strap yourself in. Here we go for this week's group therapy. Hey, Maddie and PJ. I honestly still can't believe this happened, and I need to know if I'm right to be furious or if this is somehow normal now. A friend of mine got married recently. Beautiful wedding, great venue, open bar, the whole thing. My partner and I, we went, we bought gifts, paid for accommodation, outfits, everything that comes with attending a wedding these days. Anyway, a few days after the wedding, guests started receiving emails from the bride and groom. At first, I thought it was going to be a thank you message or photos, you know, your typical follow-up. No, no. It was basically an invoice. Not officially called an invoice, obviously, but they explained they had blown the budget of the wedding and asked guests to transfer extra money to help cover costs, specifically mentioning the open bar and some last-minute upgrades they'd made to the venue. They even included their bank account details and suggested an amount per guest. I genuinely thought it was a joke at first. Now there is chaos in the friend group because some people think it's unbelievably tacky and entitled, while others are saying weddings are expensive these days and maybe they panicked financially after the fact. The bride and groom are apparently upset because barely anyone has paid and they think people are being unsupportive after having an amazing night on their dime. I'm sorry, what? So group therapy is asking wedding guests for extra money after the wedding completely outrageous? Or if you accepted the hospitality and know the couple are struggling, should you help out?
3: Yeah.
2: Yay.
3: It's tough because, of course, you don't, like, clearly you are close enough to these people that you were invited to their wedding, right? And you never want to see someone struggling financially and not help out if you can. But it is wild to me that you would, A, blow out a budget that you couldn't control, and then, B, ask people that had attended your wedding as a guest of yours to then front up for basically your screw-up.
2: 100%. I just think it's outrageous. I think you are absolutely in control of your budget. You should be the one who is responsible for all of the, you know, circumstances. You have to deal with that. Like, if you have mismanaged the money, that's on you, unfortunately. And while it sucks, and while, yes, other people got to, you know, have a great time on your money, That's a wedding.
0: Wake up with Maddie and PJ.
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0: Maddie and PJ's group therapy.
2: All right, just to recap the outrageous group therapy this week. Someone reached out saying, I went to a friend's wedding and a few days later the bride and groom emailed guests asking us to transfer extra money because they've blown the budget on the open bar and venue upgrades. Am I right to think that's completely outrageous? Or should guests help out in this situation? Maddie and I, obviously on both team outrageous, but we were really curious to know, are there any people out there defending this?
3: Because I do get it from the point of, look, weddings are expensive, and yes, sometimes the budget gets away on you and it was unexpected, and you'd never want someone to be financially burdened by putting on an event like this. But equally, that's on them. Like, that's 100%. Your budget to control and to manage and to know when to pull back.
2: I blew out our budget. I was not, I mean, God, it would have been tempting. It was bloody tempting. I wanted to send you a little email, Maddie, going, hey, had a couple too many Stella Artois. Yeah. Can we get reimbursed, please?
3: Yeah, that extra margarita you had on the night. Thank you very much.
2: Exactly. Yeah. But I'm not going to do that because it's just not appropriate. It's just, it just feels very wrong and unfair, to be honest. So we wanted to know your thoughts. You can text through 4487 or give us a call on 0800 The Hits. Tracy has called through. Hello, Tracy. What are your thoughts?
4: My thoughts are it's totally outrageous.
3: Yeah. Because of what PJ and I were saying about this is their budget and they should have controlled it better?
4: Not just that. They upgraded the venue.
3: Yeah.
2: Yeah.
4: And, you know, open
2: that's
4: bar,
2: on them.
4: If you're struggling, why would you have an open bar and why would you upgrade your venue?
3: That's it. It's one of those things that, you know, it feels like sometimes people try and have a wedding that is outside of their means because that's what they think they need to do or should do, or social media tells them that's how it should be. And then it gets away on them, right, Tracy?
4: Yeah, but a wedding's about making a commitment to each other, not making a big splashy show of it.
3: Totally.
4: Like, how much money you spend is not the equivalent of how your life's going to end up.
3: Agreed.
4: And if they're making budget errors now, God help them.
2: Best of luck to you. There are some interesting points about, like, you know, how with, I guess, like the cost of living and whatnot lately, people have been sometimes asking people to chip in for meals or do bring your own meals or, you know, like on a lower budget scale. Yeah. But people say that is obviously on the invitation beforehand.
3: I think
2: afterwards is so below the belt.
3: Gemma said, open bar, first mistake. Last minute upgrade, second mistake. This is on them. You have a budget, stick to it. Don't ask guests for help to a problem you caused.
2: Shelley, you agree?
5: Yeah, absolutely. So put a cap on your bar tab if you have to and stuff. If you've got a budget, you've got to stick to your budget.
3: Yeah, it doesn't bode well for them moving forward, really, does it?
5: Absolutely not. So, yeah, it sounds like it was all about, you know, putting on this great show and stuff like that. And then reality's bitten afterwards and you know, they're kind of regretting it now and stuff. So, but you can't ask for money in retrospect. That's just plain out rude.
3: I agree.
2: It's pretty clean sweep, I think. Like, literally looking at all of these texts. That's just flipping rude. Anyone that invoiced for coming to their wedding would no longer be my friend. Yeah. That's what James said.
3: Donna, it's tacky to ask. They could have checked what the bar status was and closed it. And then this one, I think the bride and groom need to suck it up.
2: Okay, clean sweep. Sorry, we tried. We tried to find a fence. We couldn't, but there you go.
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2: Because we share so much of our lives. And sometimes,
3: so
2: like, I always feel like I'm good at knowing where the line is of like, oh, this is good to share and this maybe I'll just keep to myself. And then one slipped past the goalie today, I reckon.
3: Oh, yeah.
2: I've put something on our run sheet and I'm like, why did I put that on there?
3: Oh, is that why all of a sudden, like 2 minutes ago, you start looking really anxious and you're like, I don't know if this is for the radio.
2: I think I hit rock bottom. So we got Thai takeaways last night.
3: Oh, where'd you go? Did you go Patsy U?
2: I went Drunken Noodles.
3: Oh, yum. They're the thick, are they the thick ones?
2: Thick noodles. And then chicken and cashew nut and a side of roti.
3: Oh, yeah, with a bit of satay.
2: Yes. Now, I love a roti. Ryan is a little bit hit or miss with roti. Like, sometimes he'll eat it. Sometimes he's like, I'm not vibing it today.
3: It's because I think like rotis really differ from each establishment.
2: That's true.
3: From. Like, I think you can get real good rotis and not so good rotis.
2: That's true. I would say this Thai restaurant is amazing. The meals are really good. The roti could do better, if I'm being honest.
3: Okay.
2: But that's okay. But I still like the roti. Ryan's kind of neither here nor there about the roti.
3: Yeah.
2: So he decided he didn't want his roti. Mm. And I thought he was going to put the roti in the fridge. But this morning I opened up the like cupboard where our rubbish bin sits underneath the sink. Do you see what I mean? Do you see what I mean? And I saw that, here's the thing, the roti wasn't sitting open on top of the rubbish. It was kind of still in the packaging, but it had been stuffed into
3: the... Wait. So your hubby didn't eat his roti last night.
2: And left it. It came in like a little container. The roti, you know, sometimes you get like a container with the rice. This was like a separate container with the roti. He'd left the roti.
3: So the roti was totally inside the container?
2: Inside the container. But he had shoved it into the top of the rubbish bin. So it's sitting on top. It's like the freshest thing in the rubbish bin.
3: Yeah, but it's still been in the bin all night.
2: yeah, but in the container.
3: But the container was, you didn't confirm whether it was airtight.
2: Well,
3: was it a little bit open?
2: No, it was sealed. It was sealed.
3: I don't know why I'm defending you.
2: Have I hit rock bottom?
3: Did you heat it up at least?
2: No, I hate it cold.
3: Oh, God. Did you eat your porridge?
2: I did my porridge.
3: Because you always have a porridge and a coffee and a side of roti.
2: It was a little mid-morning snack before I headed off to work.
3: Oh, and it'd be dry now. It would be so stale this morning. Did you enjoy it?
2: I'm very mediocre roti. I've hit rock bottom.
3: Right, when you got a snack, you got a snack. But if you're asking me if it's okay that you ate your husband's scraps that he put in the bin last night before bed and you ate it from mid-morning snack, I don't know if I can back you up here.
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2: Teddy's just opened up about eating roti out of the bin this morning. And has been in regret mode ever since.
3: You know, you just like... We have to talk about so many things from our lives. And sometimes you just...

0: put something forward and you go, oh, yeah, this is good. This is good. This is relatable. I don't know that actually eating roti from a rubbish bin is relatable. I think it's entirely unrelatable.
1: And your defense, it was still in its takeaway container in the bin.
0: Yes.
1: So it wasn't actually touching rubbish overnight.
0: No.
1: I guess it's just the concept of it.
0: Yeah. Look, trust me, I know.
1: The worst part about it for me is that it wasn't even that tasty.
0: It wasn't even that good. I didn't even reheat it. I ate it cold.
1: Like, you'd really want it to be satisfying if you were eating it out the bin. Like, you'd want it to be worth it. But anyway, we did want to open up the phones. 0800 The Hits. Or you can text us 4487. When did you hit rock bottom?
0: James just texted and said, I have nothing. That is as bad as it gets.
1: Oh, James. Oh, no. Look, we've got Sam who's called through. Sam, help our boy Matty out. When did you hit rock bottom?
2: Well, it happens more often than not, but basically, like a good KFC lover I am, I can't see a good bit of chicken go in the rubbish bin. So basically, when I have a KFC date with my nana, and she only sort of picks and chews a tiny bit of it, I can't see that bone going in the bin without it being polished off clean. So I've definitely got to take it off her plate, give it a wee lick and a chew, and once I'm done with it, it's ready for the bin, that's for real.
1: Well, it just takes like a special bond with your nana to a whole new level.
2: I mean, we're all family, right? Like, it's okay.
1: What does she think about it, Sam?
2: Oh, she doesn't mind. She's had enough. She's full. So,
0: can I say, I know it's a Monday.
1: Yeah, do we do it?
0: I think we've got to do it.
1: Yes, girl. We're going to make you our caller of the week. There you go. $100. All thanks to Chemist Warehouse.
2: Yeah, thank you.
0: Thank you, Sam. That is an all-timer. That is a great
1: Thank you
0: yarn.
1: For your feral ways, Sam. Keep being you.
2: Yeah, no, oh, well, don't you worry about that.
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6: In this update, concerns new online gambling laws could increase harm while claiming to reduce it. The change will allow up to 15 online casino licenses by next year and bring offshore online gambling under regulation. Māori health promoter Hapai Tahoda believe it risks legitimising and growing a toxic industry. Chief Operating Officer Jason Alexander says it might make a harmful product look like harmless entertainment.
17: Regulation, it's better than nothing, but it's not prevention of harm. We need to make sure that whānau wellbeing comes before profit.
6: And crossed fingers that this year's budget will provide relief for ratepayers. Local Government New Zealand's asking the Coalition to follow through on a campaign promise to share GST revenue from new builds. And reusable period products, menstrual cups and discs remain largely under-researched, prompting crowdfunding efforts from Auckland University scientists. The products have grown in popularity despite vast knowledge gaps about the bacteria they can harbour and preventing infection risks. Microbiology Associate Professor Susie Wiles says the study conditions often don't reflect real-life use. That's news. To sports, and years worth of toil have been worth it for Cam Howison after scoring the goal that secured the title for Auckland FC in football's Men's A-League. The 31-year-old midfielder's deflected shot has proven the difference in a 1-0 grand final win over Sydney FC in Auckland. Meanwhile, Hull City have earned promotion to the Premier League with a 1-0 win over Middlesbrough in the Championship playoff final at Wembley. Job number one done for the Hurricanes in their bid for a first Super Rugby title for a decade. They've qualified top for the playoffs with one game to spare after a 45-28 win over the Highlanders in Wellington. A sixth straight NRL win for the Warriors. They've finished 30-12 victors over the Dragons in Sydney. And the White Ferns have levelled their T20 cricket series against hosts England at 1-1. And that's your sport. I'm Kalia Strong.
18: The Hits weather with Emerson's Dunedin Marathon. Register at dunedinmarathon.co.nz. Mainly fine with some cloud, light winds. Mainly fine tomorrow, cloud increasing, and then early rain Tuesday clearing, then fine. The high today 12.
7: Let's get back.

You're on the hits for Sunday. What a night. Auckland FC become champions of the A-League last night. The Warriors had a win. Hurricanes over Highlanders. Big win 45-28 last night. Welcome into Sunday. You got Peter in today and Kiwi Music Month. For the month of May, your Kiwi classic from Stan Walker is next. After Post Malone, Blake Shelton on the hits.

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Let's give you Seal. 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

0: You're on the hit, Sam Fender, Olivia Dean. For Sunday, you got Peter in this morning and your classic hit coming up, movie song from the late 90s. A movie described as a science fiction disaster film, and the theme song from it became a huge hit. Your classic hit is on the way, along with Justin Bieber next on the hits.
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Alex Warren, who's going to be here in August for the Christchurch and Auckland shows. Let's play Fever Dream, Avril Lavigne Classic Hit, and Linkin Park next. It's 4.

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17: In this update, Chinese investigators are promising harsh punishment for those responsible for an explosion at a coal mine, which has killed at least 82 people. More than 200 workers were underground when the blast occurred in Shanxi province in northern China, and toxic gases are still escaping. BBC China correspondent Stephen McDonald says it's a huge headache for the government.
18: They've worked so hard to clean up mining in this part of the world, and yet a disaster like this shows just how deadly that job is here.
17: US President Donald Trump is expecting to hold a phone call with several world leaders later today as he tries to reach a deal with Iran to end the war. He's reportedly received a new proposal from Tehran, but Iran's foreign ministry says the key issue of nuclear weapons will not be part of any initial proposals. And warnings of a major Russian airstrike in Ukraine's capital in the coming hours. President Volodymyr Zelensky says his intelligence services have received data about Moscow, who are preparing a strike with Russia's nuclear-capable device. That's news. In sport, and George Russell has claimed pole position for tomorrow's Formula One Canadian Grand Prix. He's pipped Mercedes teammate Kimi Antonelli for top spot on the timesheets in Montreal. Liam Lawson will start from 12th. The title-winning play may have come off the field for the Auckland FC football side. They've beaten Sydney FC 1-0 to win the A-League title after staying at an Auckland hotel on Friday to simulate an away game. A pair of veterans have led the White Ferns to a series-levelling victory in their second T20 cricket international against hosts England at Canterbury. Sophie Devine's belted 87 off just 57 balls, while Maddie Green's made 56. And Team New Zealand's main team have jumped to second overall after day two of the America's Cup preliminary regatta on the Italian island of Sardinia. That's sport. I'm Carly Strong.
0: The Hits weather with Emerson's Dunedin Marathon. Register at dunedinmarathon.co.nz. Mainly fine with some cloud, light winds. Mainly fine tomorrow, cloud increasing, and then early rain Tuesday clearing, then fine. The high today 12. Win the air.

here on the Hits for Sunday. ANZ Premiership Netball wins over the weekend for Steel over Magic, and Tactics beat the Stars yesterday. Today's one game, Mystics at home against Pulse, set to go from 4 p.m. You can catch the action on TVNZ2, TVNZ Plus, 4 p.m. today. Peter in for the weekend. It's Taylor Swift on the Hits.

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0: Maddie and PJ Hope. 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Next week, we return with one of our favourite segments, Am I a Weirdo? Is there something you do that's a little odd and you think you're the only one? 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
0: And we'll see you then from 3 on The Hits.

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Right, the Hits prize for your petrol voucher, $250 fuel voucher to win. 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

0: It's Ed Sheeran. It's coming out to 11 after 11 o'clock. Flo Rida, Goo Goo Dolls, your classic hit, and Ellie Goulding streaming everywhere on the iHeart app. We are back into it after our news update next on The Hits.
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4: In this update, the Maritime Union says the government is taking the wrong approach to secure supply chains. Next week's budget will see almost $1.6 billion for new drones, maintenance and replacing the naval fleet. Maritime Union National Secretary Carl Findlay says we should be investing in local capability.
5: We've got global network operators that are dominating on our coasts, and you know they put us to the sword every day. They're not paying taxes to New Zealand. They're not employing New Zealanders.
4: To the US, and loud gunfire has been heard near the White House. CNN reporters heard what appeared to be dozens of gunshots near the White House, triggering a lockdown and a rapid response from the US Secret Service. Reporters have been ushered into the press briefing room. And new research from Craigs Investment Partners reveals almost two-thirds of New Zealanders invest outside of KiwiSaver. Investment advisor Gretchen Williamson says women are taking a more conservative approach than men when deciding to invest. That's news. To sports, and plaudits for Timaire Martin from Warriors coach Andrew Webster following a 30-12 NRL victory over the Dragons. Making his first start of the season at halfback, Martin scored two tries as they recorded a sixth straight win. Auckland FC midfielder Cam Howison's reflecting on the ultimate reward for the family sacrifice he's made in his professional football career. The long-time standout at domestic level in New Zealand has scored the goal that's clinched the Black Knights the A-League title. And Liam Lawson will start from 12th for tomorrow's Formula One Canadian Grand Prix. George Russell claimed pole position ahead of Mercedes teammate Kimi Antonelli. And job number one done for the Hurricanes in their bid for a first Super Rugby title for a decade. They've qualified top for the playoffs with one game to spare after a 45-28 home win over the Highlanders. That's sport. I'm Kalia Strong.
6: The Hits weather with Emerson's Dunedin Marathon. Register at dunedinmarathon.co.nz. Mainly fine with some cloud, light winds. Mainly fine tomorrow, cloud increasing, and then early rain Tuesday clearing, then fine. A high today 12.
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1: Thank y'all for having me. I go by the name of Shaboozy. This class will always live in life. Like we ain't born to die.
2: Shaboozy, born to die on the hits.

You're on the hits through Sunday on a fine day in most places today. A couple of light showers on the east coast of the North Island. The highs ranging between 12 and 19. Whanganui and Whangarei get the country's high 19 degrees. You've got Peter and for Sunday. Niall Horan coming up along with Five, your classic hit. Teddy Swims, It's Bad Dreams on the hits.

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The hits and our 50K payday is back tomorrow. More winners this week. 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First chance at 8 o'clock. Let's give you 5 coming next, right after Christina Aguilera on the hits.

0: You're on the hit Strax Project Summer Rain and five in the Got the Feeling, five in the country right now. The first time in 25 years for the show in Auckland coming up tomorrow night. This is the home of the Alpha Quiz back in tomorrow. Now you can start the week with some money, $1,000, 7:45 in the morning and then 4:45 in the afternoon with Maddie and PJ for your chance to take away the cash with the Alpha Quiz tomorrow. Jason Derulo and Alex Warren coming right up on the hits.
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5: In this update, two people have been shot and wounded by US Secret Service agents after gunshots were heard outside the White House. The incident occurred near the intersection of Pennsylvania Avenue and 17th Street Northwest, which is just outside the White House complex. Lockdown has now been lifted after members of the press were ordered to take shelter in the briefing room. President Trump is currently at the White House residence. CNN's John Miller says officers from the Secret Service's uniform division responded.
6: There's an individual, we are told, with a revolver who is firing shots outside the White House fence. Those Secret Service officers put that over the radio. That generates a larger response.
5: A celebrity parade for Auckland FC has begun after their historic win last night. The team secured the A-League title in front of 28,000 fans at Go Media Stadium, winning 1-0 to Sydney FC. An open double-decker bus has paraded the players through the CBD today, finishing with a trophy presentation in Britomart's Takatai Square. That's news. In sport, a sombre Liam Lawson after qualifying 12th for tomorrow's Formula One Canadian Grand Prix. He's missed out on the third and final phase of qualifying by just 0.04 of a second. Former All-Whites goalkeeper Jacob Spoonley says Auckland FC's title triumph is a result that hasn't happened before in the 21-year history of football's